and you, in a way, can disorient the listener to the point that they become lost. Like being lost in space. And then you give them something.

0: Take a look at my next guest. There's a report around Wall Street that this is what he has in mind. This is Donald Trump, 33 years old. And some people think that he wants to buy the World Trade Center, the 110-story Manhattan skyscraper that anyone can pick up if they've got the coins. You bought some prize properties at the bottom of the New York market in the 1970s. Inner cities have been pure gold since that time. Why? Because replacement costs have just gone up so much?
1: Well, no, not really. I had a great faith in New York. Primarily, our purchases have been in New York. And at the about 5 years ago, New York was not considered very hot, and cities in general weren't considered too hot. And we purchased the old Commodore Hotel, and we've reconverted that now into about $110 million Grand Hyatt Hotel, which is opening up next week in New York City. And we've made some other purchases that have been fine.
0: Is that your general advice to people who are interested in real estate investment, though? Look to the inner cities, look to old buildings and doing something with them?
1: Well, I like the inner cities. I see the inner cities as being sort of a wave of the future now. I think with the problems of fuel and the gasoline shortages and everything else and the transportation, especially in the major cities such as New York and Los Angeles and Chicago, I see the inner cities as being probably, in terms of a real estate or in a real estate sense, probably the most viable investments.
0: But it's going to be expensive. Apartments in New York City alone, one bedroom, not very large at all, $650 a month. That's tough for the working class,
1: that's
0: isn't
1: right.
0: it?
1: And that's actually now a very low price. In fact, if you have any of them available, I'd like to
0: I know where I can sell 1,000 of them at that price.
1: Right.
0: Actually, that is a low
1: that's
0: price.
1: Right. That's really a very low price now. They're, I know of a couple of buildings, for instance, an Olympic Tower, which is on 51st Street and 5th Avenue. Apartments are being rented by the condominium owners for $5,000 and $6,000 a month, and they're one bedroom and two bedroom apartments. So it's, when you say $600, even in other sections, it's almost becoming a low price.
0: What happens to some of the old buildings in the inner cities that are works of art? You were recently the object of a lot of controversy because you ordered destroyed some sculptures on a building that you bought that the Metropolitan Art Museum wanted. Why did you have those destroyed, first of all, and what happens to the look of a city?
1: Well, what we had is we purchased a site with an old department store on it, the old Bonwit Teller store on 5th Avenue and 57th Street next to Tiffany, and we had to really take the building down. And there were many people that didn't want us to take it down. They wanted to try and preserve the building. But the building really was not worth, as an art building or an art deco building, it really was not worth very much. And we did take it down, and there was somewhat of an outcry, but I think that's generally subsided now, and I think people like what we're doing and like the building that we're putting in its place.
0: But couldn't you have saved just those sculptures that you had broken?
1: Well, it would have been very, very dangerous to have saved them. They weighed 2 tons, they were 15 feet high, they were about 2.5 feet thick, and if they would have fallen, they could have fallen the opposite way. If they fall into the building, you don't worry. If they fall out toward Fifth Avenue, people could have been very badly hurt and killed, and it just, to me, it was not worth it. And they've really proven not to be very valuable art structures right now, and we've had appraisals done. In fact, even after the fact, we've had appraisals done, and they've turned out not to be very valuable.
0: Mr. Trump, what's left in your life? You're 33 years old. You're worth all this money. You say you didn't say that you want to be worth $1 billion.
1: No, I really don't. I just want to keep busy and keep active and be interested in what I do, and that's all there is to life as far as I'm concerned. I really am not looking to make tremendous amounts of money. I'm looking to enjoy my life, and if that happens to go with it, that's fabulous.
2: When they heard that this very low IQ president, and by the way, I took my cognitive exam as part of my physical exam, and I got the highest mark, and one of the doctors said, sir, I've never seen anybody get that kind of, that was the highest mark. I hope you're happy with that, although they haven't been bugging me too much to take a cognitive, but I did do my physical, and it was released. I hope you're all happy with it. I noticed there's no question, so probably you are. But the cognitive, they said to me, sir, would you like to take a cognitive test? I said, did Biden take one? No. Did anybody take one? No, not too many people took it. I said, what about Obama? Did he take one? No, he didn't take one either. I said, let me be the only one to take one. But I've actually taken them 3 times already. I like taking them because they're sort of, they're not too tough for me to take. But we had a great physical exam, so I know you're going to ask that. And the doctors who are total professionals, Walter Reed Medical Center, the great, great people.
3: Oh, no. Oh, no.
4: But the Democrats voted against all of that. But we call them Democrats, and it works out well because I take the word dumb, take the B off, because most people don't know that you know, dumb ends with a B, but most people don't know. And all I do is I switch the E with a U, and you have a Democrat. And I came up with that by watching Hakeem Jeffries, because he's a dumb person. And I said, he's really dumb. I said, wait a minute, he's a Democrat. So I think it works. I don't know that it's going to be as good as Pocahontas or fake news or so many of the others that we've come up with. But I mean, I'm going to just call them Democrats because I don't understand how they can be so stupid.

life. I've never sat so close to death apart from the food I devour, or from the many coffins I've seen in the silent stenches of strength. My tears hold no power in our final hours. Their wet manipulations dissipate until we are left with stories of the alpha and the inquities of the omega. And I hope in the almighty mega who floats above us on heavy clouds. I believe in the power of now, not the cower and shower of how. In the empowerment of self, fear is given to you by yourself, unwrapped and inglorious, important and unimportant. I prefer the risks of life, the simps of life that are frequent but soluble. Holding on tight doesn't preserve the inevitable. We are all going to die. My brand's life is near its end and my fears are selfish. I become selfless then selfish again as its necessities rattle.

justify the feeling, claim is their basic need, the right to enslave. Fate come to speculate futures, I stay blind to the sharks that reside in the heart. Clear the way, I deserve another start. Sail away to the time of the mindless. They want the world up in flames, they want the sky to destroy, the unrighteous to suffer, the poor to pick up the scorn. Cry security when they cause the pain. Martyrs are born again, best believe they plant the seed. Can't you see the world's in pain? Please perceive my need to preach non-violence while the usual suspects suffer in silence. While we cast our gaze south of the islands, spacecraft undercover, rocket sub-launcher. Require the symmetry your ancestors torture. Hand me the fire, the time I breathe.

instead of tall breaking rules. 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You dream of the freedom through the years that were held in bondage. Man-made mechanical automated device. Capitalistic monster we swim in our vice. Don't

This is not a drill, you are not unique. We've been here before, carrying the weak. Stay up, show no fear, formulate demand. Idle threat, prophetic termination plan.

wonder how we find the strength to cope when the system got us locked at the stroke. Fade away to the times, spirit was so mindless. Life becomes a dream as we struggle to be closer to the word, using waves to be heard, dedicated to being seen as we journey through the land of the herd with delusions of the singular. You don't have to cry for help, things aren't always what they seem. They define you off on the play relative the unseen. Perspective seldom understood, the one that haunts your dreams. While we lose the strength and subject to disease of the mind, it's a sign of the times when we pray for the blindness to get a little respite for the time spent scrolling through the city in the depths of our mind, seeing visions of the spirit that the beasts have designed. God help you. Tell me, where's the temptation station? Pass within the earth, lose the courage to conform. Mingle dreams with reality, the image, the form, the myth, the triumph, the magic over logic, the world through fiber optic, like the web society holds you through. Pass on the chance to speak when you think it's true. Silence holds the key, wisdom sees you through. So many doors, so many flowers to consume. Let the cold wind blow, let the leaves may reveal who's the sturdiest. Interspace, quantum, metaphysical options connected to the source, to the root. Let the dark power guide you away, eat of the fruit. I am the black, I am the heart. Trouble your soul, stark reminder. Eyes lowered, arms out, say your prayers, pay the toll.

like the ages, histories on pages. The planets, they still fall, the trees, they see it all. Keep from your spirit, they desire your soul. Steady the weight, emit essence, let them

number one document of all is the letter from the Birmingham jail. That is the symphony of social justice that he wrote. That's what the letter is. It is a symphony of social justice. One of the main points that in this letter criticizing him, full-page ad signed by a white clergyman from Birmingham, is the, why is he so impatient? The clergyman was saying, we're trying to work out our problems here in Birmingham, and we've made some progress, and why can't you just wait? And this is part of his answer to that part of the ad. History is a long and tragic story of the fact that privileged groups seldom give up their privileges voluntarily. Individuals may see the moral right and voluntarily give up their unjust posture. But as Reinhold Niebuhr has reminded us, groups are more immoral than individuals. We know through painful experience that freedom is never voluntarily given by the oppressor. It must be demanded by the oppressed. Frankly, I have never yet engaged in a direct action movement that was well timed according to the timetable of those who have not suffered unduly from the disease of segregation. For years now, I have heard the word wait. It rings in the ear of every Negro with a piercing familiarity. This wait has almost always meant never. It has been a tranquilizing thalidomide, relieving the emotional stress for a moment, only to give birth to an ill-formed infant of frustration. We must come to see, with the distinguished jurists of yesterday, that justice too long delayed is justice denied. We have waited for more than 340 years for our Constitution and God-given rights. The nations of Asia and Africa are moving with jet-like speed toward the goal of political independence, and we still creep at horse and buggy pace toward gaining of a cup of coffee at a lunch counter. I guess it is easy for those who have never felt the stinging darts of segregation to say wait. But when you have seen vicious mobs lynch your mothers and fathers at will and drown your sisters and brothers at whim, when you have seen hate-filled policemen curse, kick, brutalize, and even kill your black brothers and sisters with impunity, when you see the vast majority of your 20 million Negro brothers smothering in an airtight cage of poverty in the midst of an affluent society, when you suddenly find your tongue twisted and your speech stammering as you seek to explain to your six-year-old daughter why she can't go to the public amusement park that has just been advertised on television, and see tears welling up in her little eyes when she is told that Funtown is closed to colored children, and see the depressing clouds of inferiority begin to form in her little mental sky, and see her begin to distort her little personality by unconsciously developing a bitterness toward white people. When you have to concoct an answer for a five-year-old son asking in agonizing pathos, "Daddy, why do white people treat colored people so mean?" When you take a cross-country drive and find it necessary to sleep night after night in the uncomfortable corners of your automobile because no motel will accept you, when you are humiliated day in and day out by nagging signs reading white and colored, when your first name becomes nigger and your middle name becomes boy, however old you are, and your last name becomes John, and when your wife and mother are never given the respected title Mrs., when you are harried by day and haunted by night by the fact that you are a Negro, living constantly at tiptoe stance, never quite knowing what to expect next, and
plagued with inner fears and outer resentments. When you forever are fighting a denigrating sense of nobodiness, then you will understand why we find it difficult to wait. There comes a time when the cup of endurance runs over and men are no longer willing to be plunged into an abyss of injustice where they experience the blackness of corroding despair.

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0: und Katharina Kräff zum Protestflügel während des Bachfests in Leipzig. Bobby Darin mit Beyond the Sea, Zash mit Ecuador, und zum Schluss der heutigen Ausgabe vom 12. 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Sind zwar noch ein paar Zweifel,
1: President Trump, welcome back to Meet the Press.
2: Thank you.
1: Thank you so much for being here. We are going to talk about your visit, why you're here in Wisconsin, but I'd like to start off by talking about the major issue that you are focused on every day, which is Iran. Mm-hmm. Sunday will mark 100 days since the first strikes. Your Secretary of State, Marco Rubio, said that the war had concluded. And yet just this week, Iran attacked U.S. allies in the region, calling it retaliation for a set of U.S. airstrikes. Is the United States at war with Iran?
2: Well, they've been largely decapitated, and I call it a military exercise because people would rather have it called that. It's not a big war for us. It's not really the most powerful military in the world. I built it, frankly. I built it in my first 4 years, and I'm using it a little bit in my second 4 years. Their Navy is gone. Their Air Force is gone. Their anti-aircraft is gone. They might have built it up a little bit over the last 4 weeks of during this little ceasefire that we did at the request of some very good people, very, very fine people from, actually from numerous places, as you know, there are a lot of people involved, but from Pakistan in particular, the field marshal and the prime minister. And we're very close to having a deal, and if we don't have a deal, we'll do it one way or the other. Either way, we win.
1: I do want to talk about the terms of any potential deal in just a moment, but let me just follow up with you. You did post on social media just this week, my final negotiations to end the war with the Islamic Republic of Iran. There is a naval blockade in place, which technically is an act of war under international law. So is this a war as long as there's a naval blockade in place?
2: Well, we have a blockade. It's been extremely effective. And the reason we have it is they try to blockade, and now we blockaded them. And as you know, they're losing $400 to $500 million a day. It's not sustainable for them. They have an economy that's shot in addition to everything else. Their leaders are gone. Their generals are gone. Their first tier and second tier are gone. Much of their third tier is gone. But they put up a blockade, and so we blockaded them, and we have the ultimate blockade. I don't consider that a war, but if you want to define it as such, I guess you can.
1: Well, how do you define it?
2: I don't define it at all. I don't think about it. I just do what I have to do.
1: But if you're not specifically calling it a war, would you consider sending some of the troops who are stationed there, who were sent because of Operation Epic Fury, there home? No, would you consider sending them home if it's not technically a war?
2: We don't need as many troops. I think it's on the to err on the side of caution. We have a lot of people there. They're very safe. You know, if you think we beat Venezuela, we lost nobody. We took over the whole country. We lost nobody. We have a great relationship, by the way, with Venezuela. Venezuela is doing very well, but we lost nobody. We've lost 13 people here, and that's a lot. 13 people too many. But if you look at Vietnam, where hundreds of thousands of people were killed, if you look at any one of the last 7 or 8 wars where many, many people were killed, we lost 13. And again, 13 is too many. I don't want to lose any. but 13 is less than anybody's ever even envisioned. I think we're doing a great job.
1: But so are you saying you would consider sending some of the troops home, sir? Some of the 50,000 troops who were sent there as a part of Operation Epic Fury?
2: I would say this. It costs us very little to keep them there. I don't consider them in danger. We're the best defense anyone's ever seen. We're the best offense anyone's ever seen. So I don't consider it danger. I would say it would be foolhardy to do that because maybe we may use them. It's unlikely, but I think we'll keep them there until such time as we have a completion. And when we have a completion, you will see things like you've never seen. The oil will go down. The stock market already, as you know, it's hit an all-time high. Even in the midst of it, it hit all-time highs. We had 73 all-time highs in a short period of time that I've been in office, which is a record, by the way. And, you know, we're doing very well. But the main thing is we cannot let Iran have a nuclear weapon. Can't do it.
1: What is
2: and we won't do it.
1: You just referenced the 13 Americans who were killed. And I want to know what your red line is. What would trigger you to restart military action? Would it be Iran killing more American citizens?
2: Well, certainly that would be something that I would think about very seriously. But my red line would be if I think I wasn't going to make a deal or if I wasn't going to make a deal fast enough. So we're having very good negotiations with the people that are leaving the country now. It's the third group that we've been dealing with. And they are different, and you could say it's regime change, actually, because these are very different people. I find them to be more rational, very smart.
1: Who is that? Who's leading
2: well,
1: the country?
2: Well, I don't know the names, but you know who they are. I mean, they're leaders. They're respected. They're respected by the people that have to respect them. They are calling the shots. We know that because we see it through various tests that we've given. It's a little bit strange because you have leaders that have been there.

Earth is upon us. Pretty soon, it'll all turn to dust. So get up! Forget the past. Go outside and have a blast.

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1: So get up! Forget the past.
0: Go outside and have a blast. The end of the earth is upon us. Pretty soon, it'll all turn to dust. Go 1,000 miles in a jet airplane.
1: Go out of your mind, go insane!

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0: 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To a place that you've never been before. Eat ice cream or you'll lick the floor. Because the end of the earth is upon us. Pretty soon it'll all turn to dust. 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
2: What up, cup?
0: What up, blood?

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Real hitter, real smacker here. 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

0: 25. 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
1: What up, cub?
2: What up, blood? 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

0: stars camouflage, baby, for real though. 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What's poppin'? What's the business, bitch? What's happening? What's the business, bitch?
1: What's good?
0: What's the business, bitch?
1: What up, dog?
0: What's the business, bitch?
1: What's poppin'?
0: What's the business, bitch?
1: Say what?
0: What's the business, bitch?
1: What's the word?
0: What's the business, bitch?

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1: Run it up.
0: I bought a chain for every nigga on my team.
1: For real though.
0: You need 100, I call the plug and pull some strings.

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Listen, I've been on a mission. Backdoor Becky, she been in the kitchen sniffing. Then she turned into a gremlin. Back the fuck up, hoe, and go do the dishes. You already know I'm explosive and gifted. My flow be corrosive like Moses. I'm splitting.

One, one, one, one, one, one, one, one, one, one, one, one, one, one, one, one, one, one, one, one, one, one, one, one, one, one, one, one, one, one, one, one, one, one, one, one, one, one, one, one, one, one, one, one, one, one, one, one, one, one, one, one, one, one, one, one, one, one, one, one, one, one, one, one, one, one, one, one, one, one, one, one, one, one, one, one, one, one, one, one, one, one, one, one, one, one, one, one, one, one, one, one, one, one, one, one, one, one, one, one, one, one, one, one, one, one, one, one, one, one, one, one, one, one, one, one, one, one, one, one, 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one, one, one, one, one, one, one, one, one, one, one, one, one, one, one, one, one, one, one, one, one, one, one, one, one, one, one, one, one,

0: Heute nur Drum Bass. Sorry, not sorry.
1: Speculations about the nature of reality, whether it would be an illusion or a dream, goes back for hundreds of years, thousands of years. Philosophers have been pondering these questions. We do know that the laws of the natural world are simple. We can write them down in simple equations. We can program computers to simulate them. And from great simplicity, derive immense complexity.